0: dive. You can see the way that time flies.
1: Watch this time go. Time moves, time flows.
0: Try to catch it, time flies.
1: How do we handle these things?
0: Time flies.
1: I try to catch it. Am time. We are time. And we have control. One thing we need to remember is that we are all in this together.
0: You can't expect the unexpected.

0: way that time flies.
1: One day we will.
0: Time flies.
1: We will find.
0: Try to catch it. Time flies.
1: We will conquer.
0: Time flies.
1: Conquer with love.
0: Try to catch it.
1: While time is on our side. Continue to hold to those beautiful memories. They won't be here forever. But our spirit lives on. Lil B.
2: 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Welcome back to Jeffrey's Radio Show, Hour 2, for Episode 50, the Big 5-0. That first track was Time Flies by Mac Miller featuring Lil B. And this next track we're going to listen to is God Gave Me Style by 50 Cent. Really quick, Rob, do you know anything about Lil B, the bass god?
3: Lil B?
2: Yeah.
3: I know that he came after Lil A.
2: Wow.
3: Wait for it.
2: Whoa. Anything else?
3: Yeah. That's easy. After him, it was Lil C, and he got big.
2: Yeah.
3: Do you want to keep it going? Because I am not going to say the next letter, and I'm not going to put little in it.
2: I think I want to keep the listeners guessing. That's what's next. So we're going to go ahead. We're going to go ahead and listen to the 50 Cent track God Gave Me Style. I hope everyone enjoys. Yeah.
4: God give me style, God give me grace.
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1: All right, everybody, that last track was God Gave Me Style by 50 Cent. This next track we're going to listen to is called Pound Cake / Paris Morton Music by Drake featuring Jay-Z. Yo, Rob, would you rather have dinner with Jay-Z or $500,000?
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1: Okay, that wasn't an option. It was A or B.
2: All right. Give me the $50,000. I don't care about Jay-Z. His hair is nappy.
1: Okay. All right, that's answer one. Rue, what do you think? Dinner with Jay-Z or 50K? 50K? Maybe you can make 50K bro, out of value.
2: Flip that. You can flip that 50K.
3: I was going to say dinner with Jay-Z where he tells me how to make 50K.
1: Wait, hold on. Talking to the mic real quick. Hold up.
3: Dinner with Jay-Z where he tells me how to make 50K.
1: But how's he going to tell you how to make 50K, though? Like, how, like,
3: step by step. I bring my documents. We do, like, a full artist audit.
2: Wait a minute. Like, you see how this doesn't make sense? He's going to ask you to pay him for his time.
3: Will Beyonce be there?
1: Beyonce's at home, bro. Damn. Beyonce's at home, and she's, like, drinking milk.
2: Take...
3: I'm not going to ask any follow-up questions
1: to that one. There's no answers.
3: Okay, great.
2: Jay-Z would charge you an hourly rate for him to give you business ideas. So by the time you're
3: Is this dinner I have to pay for it?
1: No. Dinner's completely free, but you don't get the 50K, though.
3: Yeah, okay.
1: Right. You're taking the dinner with Jay-Z.
3: Sure. I think that's a better story.
2: How is that going to end? Like, what's the end game on that?
3: The end game is I go home and be like, you're not going to believe who I just had dinner with. And people are like, I don't believe you.
2: And you know what I'm going to say when I get home? What? You're not going to believe I didn't have dinner with because I got $50,000. Boom. Why would you even do that?
3: Well, it's a good thing that I'm
2: friends
3: with
2: Rob.
3: He
2: can just tell you a bunch of stuff, and most of it's going to be like, uh-huh, yeah, okay, New York, all right.
3: That sounds awesome. That sounds awesome.
2: That is not worth it.
1: If Jay-Z just spoke in ad-libs for the entire dinner, could he give you an artist audit in ad-libs or no?
3: I bet he could. Is
1: Rob,
3: Jay-Z,
1: do you want to try that? Do you want to try to give Rue a business audit? Okay, Rue, give him the pitch really quick.
2: Okay.
3: What pitch?
1: Your pitch is an artist. Yeah, like,
2: I'm Jay-Z right now.
3: All right, I did not expect to be put on this spot right
1: now. There's a candle lit in the middle. And
3: that kind of dinner with Jay-Z.
1: And then Rob has white wine, you have red. And okay, give him the pitch now.
3: Y'all you both said have that. So much ADHD.
2: So you selling something like new pills that we're doing right now? ADHD? Uh-huh. Yeah. Is it from New York? Brooklyn.
3: I think I'll take the $50,000.
1: Huge, guys. Huge stuff. It's been decided today. The $50,000 is the move.
2: I'm sorry. That was just a good question to put him on the spot. He goes, I'll just take the $50,000.
1: All right, everybody, this next track is by Drake and Jay-Z, featuring Jay-Z. I hope you enjoy.
0: Like back in the old days, you know, years ago, they had the A&R man to tell you what to play, how to play it, you know, whether it's disco or rock. But we just went to the studio and we did it. We had champagne in the studio, of course, you know, compliments of the company, and we just laid back and did it. So we hope you enjoy listening to this album half as much as we enjoy playing it for you, because we had a ball. Only real music's gonna last. All that other bullshit is here today and gone tomorrow.

grab the wheel.

That was Runway Houses City Clouds by Tame Impala off the album Inner Speaker. One of my favorite tracks off that album. It's very long, but the jam at the end is so nice. It's so chill. I love when the guitar harmony comes in. Yeah, I read that title, Runway Houses City Clouds, is supposed to be just like a plane taking off, and the things that you see out of the window. It's pretty cool. This next track we're going to listen to is by Rick Ross featuring Wale and Drake, and it's called Diced Pineapples.

I won't catch it. The highest form of my admiration. I ain't no connoisseur, but I'm kind of sure you will admire my taste. And before the sun grazes you, I'm trying to see how deep you are. And believe me, shawty, I ain't talking about no intimate conversation.

That was Diced Pineapples by Rick Ross, Wale, and Drake. This next track is There's Something Here for Both of Us by Vegan. This track came out last week.

All right, this next track is Cherry Colored Funk by the Cocteau Twins. And the following track is going to be Moment in Time by the Far Side.

Still in Miami. Most of these girls are too messy. I gotta do some reflecting. I gotta find me one out here that's good at taking direction. I am convinced that my calls are being recorded, so hit my assistant to get me the message and make the connection like brrr. I'm on that wave tonight. I hope you're not the crazy type, yeah. I'm in your state tonight. I might just break the bank tonight, yeah. P&D ain't with the Ray Tay. You know J. Ray got girls here going way, way, way, way, way, way.

That last track was Dust by ML Bush. Yeah, this next track we want to listen to is called Her Way by Party Next Door.

All right, everybody, thank you for tuning in to Jeffrey's Radio Show, episode 50. I definitely appreciate everyone who tuned in today. And yeah, if you like indie music, if you like Crumb, if you like Cocteau Twins, if you like Vegan or any of those artists, definitely tune in next week. I'm here every Wednesday from 7 to 9 p.m. Stay tuned. We got a big interview coming up next with T.I.'s son. So a lot of good stuff happening on WPRK. Hope everyone has a nice, safe night, and thank you for tuning in.

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0: Ever been to the movies or a football game or even around your own neighborhood and thought, man, how much more enjoyable would this be if I didn't have to cringe everywhere I chose to sit down? 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

0: Can you hear me now? Hey, Jamon, you can hear me now? Hello?
1: Hey, hello?
2: Yeah.
1: Man, I don't know what's going on. You couldn't hear me a second ago?
2: No, sir.
1: Wow. That's wild. No. It ain't jumping at all? Okay, so the audio's jumping. Everything should be good.
2: I don't hear you, my ears.
1: Mic check, mic check. You don't hear me over there? Mic check, mic check.
2: I hear you now.
1: Oh, try it again. Damani. Check it one more time.
3: Check.
1: Okay,
3: one,
1: I hear
3: two,
1: you.
3: One, two, hey.
1: Can you hear me now?
3: One, two, check.
1: Can you hear me?
3: Check.
1: I can hear you. You can't hear me?
3: One, two.
1: Mic check. You can hear me?
3: One, two.
1: Wow. You can't hear me, though.
3: Check.
1: Yeah, I can hear you, but you couldn't hear me.
2: No, I can't hear you at all.
1: That's wild. What's going on with why he can't hear me? Hey, can you hear me now? Hey, Damani, you can hear me now? He can't hear me. I don't know what's going on with that. Hey, Damani, you can hear me now?
4: What the hell?
1: This is no different. Hey, man, they can't hear me. He can't hear me for whatever reason. No, it ain't that. He can't hear me on the he can't hear me on the radio. I don't know what's up with that. Mic check. Yeah, he's good on that. Check, 1, 2, I'm seeing we got that out the way. Everything's good over there. Huh. Mic check.
2: Yes, sir.
1: I know this dude ain't. Hey, you can hear me now? Yo, you can hear me now? This is wild. I can hear him perfect, but he can't hear me.
5: Let me try the other one.
1: Might be the other cord. That's probably what it is. Let me try this one. Yo, Damani, you can hear me now? Nah, he still can't hear me.
5: What the hell?
1: Hey, Damani, you can hear me now? Mic check. Damn, he can't hear me. Yeah, I don't hear. He can't hear me. Hey, Damani, you can hear me now? Hey, bro, you can hear me?
2: I hear you. Yeah.
1: This is wild. Yeah, I can't hear you when I turn it off like this. Let me try one more thing.
2: Okay.
1: Try to call here, and then I'm gonna patch it through the radio that way.
2: Okay.
1: 407-646-2915. You called it?
2: Yeah.
1: 1-6-5. 407-646-2915.

0: Say something.
1: Nah, it ain't working.
2: Yeah, I don't know what's going on with it then. I'm gonna have to. Let me see. So let me try one more thing.
1: Cause it's already on. It's lit up over here. All the shit. Everything's lit up. It's the first time this ever happened. I ain't never seen this before. Nah, man. I don't know what's going on with the. I got it plugged into the radio. Man, I don't want to hold this man up too much longer. Let me, I'll tell you what. I don't want to take up too much of his time if we can't get it. Bro, what's your schedule looking like, before you come down here to Orlando? Tomorrow. All right, man, Leah, let's get it tomorrow, bro. My bad, man. I don't know what's going on with this radio. I'm gonna send you a text, man, maybe around lunchtime tomorrow and see if we can work out a time.
3: Okay, man. Can you send it to Dre?
1: Yeah, I got you. I'll send it to him. All right,
3: appreciate it, man. All right, man. Sorry about that.
1: Apologize for that, man.
3: It's all good, man.
1: All right, we'll holler. So, you know what I think it is? I don't even know, man. Hold on, let me see something.
0: I'm live, you want me to call
1: my? Yeah, I'm finna.

0: test, one, two, one, two. Test, test, one, two. Test, test, one, two.
1: Mic check, see if you can hear me in your...
0: Test, test, one, two.
1: Mic check, can you hear me? Like, listen to me in your phone. Can you hear me in your phone? Mic check, you can't hear me. That's the problem we was having, is he couldn't hear me.
0: Oh. Test, test. One, two, one, two. What's up with your mic? Something gotta be up with your mic, man. Go back. Go back. Go back. Test, test.
1: One, two, one, two. Mic check. One, two, one, two. Mic check. One, two, one, two. Mic check. One, two, one, two. That dude.
0: Test, test. I just did mic in or mic out. I can't hear. Dude, chat, chat. No.
1: Something up over here. Program.
0: Test, test. One, two, one, two. Go again. Go again.
1: Mic check. One, two, one, two.

0: Test. Two, one, two.
1: Mic
0: Test,
1: check,
0: test.
1: mic check. 1 2 1 2. Can you hear me now? Mic check, mic check. Can you hear me now?
0: Test, test. Test, test. 1 2 1 2. Test, 1 2. Test, test.
1: Mic check, 1 2.

0: 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Test.
1: Hello.
0: Yeah. Yeah, I hear you.
1: You hear me? You
0: Yeah.
1: hear me through the mic?
0: Yeah.
1: Mic check, mic check.
0: Yeah.
1: But I can't hear you.
2: Mic check, mic check.
0: Test, test, 1 2 1 2. Test, test, 1 2 1 2.
2: Can't hear me either. Mic check, I can't hear me through the mic. Through the headphone. Mic check, mic check. Mic check. 1 2. I see it jumping, but I can't hear.
0: Test, test. 1 2 1 2. You can't hear me?
2: No.
0: Test, test. 1 2 1 2. Test, test. 1 2 1 2. Test, test. 1 2 1 2. Test, test. 1 2 1 2. There we go. Here we are. Test, test, 1 2 1 2. Test, test. Keep going, keep going. Test, test, 1 2 1 2. What'd you do a second ago? Take that. Yeah, there you go. Now you can hear me? I can hear you. I can hear you. Yep. Somehow I got switched over to the other channels.

0: Auxiliaries though, right? You didn't have to.
1: Now it's back on that five.
0: Test.
2: Mic check. 1, 2. Can you hear me? Through the.

0: Test, test. Test, test. Yep. Well, it's plugged into the microphone, though. I mean, the auxiliary is plugged in.
1: Yeah, but I
0: just got
1: the microphone up.
0: Oh. So then the audio must be picking up from my phone, dude.

0: That's us. Mic check, mic check. 1 2 1 2
1: Yeah, that's the mic.
0: That's the mic?
1: Yeah. That's the mic.
0: You should hear that.
1: That's not the mic. That's my phone pick up good. You should have been that. My phone can't pick up that good, bro. Mic check. 1 2 1 2 Test test. We should just set up on the board then, huh? On your mixer. We should just set it up through here. If you're just on the call. Like I can do it here.

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0: check. 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
1: my
0: cool. Give it all you got, cause your life is the school. It
2: my
0: is
2: check.
0: The time to
2: my
0: concentrate.
2: Check, check.
0: Step into the rhythm and celebrate.
1: So, you caught my phone.

0: Mic check. Can you hear me? 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
1: Test, one, two. You can hear?
0: I hear you in my headphones. But you can't hear me. Mic check, 1, 2, 1, 2.
1: What was the thing you did earlier?
0: Mic check, 1, 2, 1, 2. Mic check, 1, 2, 1, 2.
1: Something came on later. You got that other one on, that red one, the aux next to it.
0: Mic check, 1, 2, 1, 2.
1: No. Test, 1, 2, 1, 2. Yeah. And that's you, right? This is you? That's off.

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1: baby. I see that look in your...
0: More music, less talk.
2: 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Mic check. Mic check.
1: Test 1, 2, 1, 2. Test 2, 1, 2. Can the same thing you're going through? It's just no.
2: Mic check. Mic check. Mic check.
1: Test 1, 2, 1, 2. Can you still hear me?
2: Mic check.
3: I can tell you got your pride now, baby. Come to me. Well,
2: mic check. 1, 2.
3: Let me ease your mind, oh babe. I got the remedy. Yes, I do.
2: Huh?
3: Now give me just a little.
2: Mic check. Mic check. Mic check. Mic check. Mic check. Mic check.
3: And you know,
2: now I can't hear you no more.
3: Every time I get to feeling this way.
1: Test 1, 2, 1, 2. Test.
3: I want to reach out.
2: I can hear you now.
1: That's us.
3: I can't stop thinking of the things to do. The way you call me, baby, when I'm holding you.
1: 1, 2, 1, 2. Test us. 1, 2, 1, 2.
3: Then you whisper in my ear.
2: And that might be a problem. But you can't hear me, though. See if you can hear me. Mike.
1: Oh, I can hear you now.
2: You can hear me?
1: Yeah.
2: Hey.
1: Don't. Yeah, don't touch nothing. Hold on. Test one.
2: Mike, check. Mike, check. Mic check. Mic check, 1, 2. Mic check, 1, 2.
1: Test, 1, 2, 1, 2.
2: That's messed up.
1: That's not working. It's stopping your audio from going up.
2: Okay, so let's do this. Since your phone is working,

0: that I call from here. Let's see if it goes through.
1: Hey, when?
0: No, oh, you mean like try to call you? Go ahead.
1: So I was gonna try to like see if like you actually do the interview just with your phone. Like if this is really the problem. Yeah. Yours is already set up.
0: Yeah.
1: So then that would mean.
0: That's crazy. So just plugged in one point and another.
1: I got some kind of problem with my phone, man.

0: Mic check.
1: Come right after work tomorrow. We're gonna do it around what?
2: Like go over there. I'm gonna ask you if you can hear me and stuff.
0: Mic check. You can still hear me on the phone. Mic check. Go. You can hear me.
1: Yeah, I can hear you. Test, test, 1, 2, 1, 2.
0: I can
1: test,
0: hear
1: test,
0: you.
1: 1, 2. Yeah.
0: Okay.
1: Good, good, good. Check.
0: So, all right. Now, all
1: right.
0: So
1: what's your what gain is your mic set at right now though? Because it still sounds low.

0: All right, mic check, 1, 2.
1: And we are live, so I can hear it on how I hear too.
0: How you, can you hear me good now? Is it still low?
1: Not the same.
0: Do it's you got low. Your phone up all the way?
1: Yeah.
0: All right, mic check. Can you hear me good?
1: Yeah, I mean, it's I guess it'll be good now, yeah.
0: It's that cord. This is cord.

0: No, no, no, I wouldn't. That's right. Nah, I can't hear nothing. Let me try the other chord.
1: Test 1 2 1 2. Test 1 2 1 2. Talk to me.
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Brand new music coming up from Drop D. He told me to tell D that he loves her so much. 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

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Calico Marcus in the building. Sit back, chill. 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

Can you hear me now? Yo, yo, yo, can you hear me? Mic check, can you hear me? Wait, you can hear me through the microphone? You hear me now? Mic check. Mic check. Nah, you're not hearing me through that.

I can hear you. You can hear me through the through my phone. Wait, no, I'm trying to get you to hear me through the microphone. You can hear me on the radio?

0: it ain't working right because it's not going through the radio. I don't think the Bluetooth is connected anymore.
1: Girl wobble it, okay. And I'ma gobble it. Yeah. I see you moving your head, go ahead, bobble it. We can create them to bed, I'm straight racking. Mic check, you can hear me? You can still hear me? Mic check. Alright, now I'll try this. Mic check. Now can you hear me? Mic check. Mic check, 1-2-1-2, can you hear me? Mic check, 1-2-1-2, yeah, you can hear me through the speaker, because it's, yeah.

connecting to this S-syncing VP adapter and connected for audio. So it says it is connected. Yeah, that right there. So now, mic check 1 2 1 2. Mic check 1 2 1 2. Mic check. Talk to me through it. Say something. No, I'm not hearing you through my headphones. I'm hearing you through the phone. Yeah, that's because I'm talking through the microphone through the board. But as far as the Bluetooth channel, mic check. Yeah, I'm not hearing.

Yeah, I don't have a... They don't have a Bluetooth. Mic check, mic check, mic check.

okay, so if I play something, I should be able to, if I got my Bluetooth in, I should be able to play a song right now on my phone. And you should be able to hear it on the radio.

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0: Yeah.
1: I'm ready, slick, are you?
0: Oh, yeah, take it down.
1: Girl, I must warn you. I sense something strange in my mind.
0: Yeah, yo.
1: Situation is
0: serious.
1: Let's kill it, cause we're

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fairness, WPRK warns that some of the material aired between 10 p.m. and 6 a.m. may be considered rude or objectionable to certain listeners. 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
1: That was out of sight. I mean, it really was. How did you play that?
2: In the summer of 1993, the Supreme Court ruled that the hours between 10 p.m. and 6 a.m. be declared safe harbor, during which time it is legal to broadcast material which may be considered objectionable to certain listeners. As a progressive-minded station, WPRK applauds the court's ruling. However, the opinions and views expressed in the music do not necessarily reflect the opinions of WPRK or Rollins College. In the interest of fairness, WPRK warns that some of the material aired between 10 p.m. and 6 a.m. may be considered rude or objectionable to certain listeners. 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

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And he always lets me drive. 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
0: 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I write the Goosebumps books, and you're listening to WPRK 91.5. 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
1: That was out of sight. I mean, it really was. How did you play that?
2: In the summer of 1993, the Supreme Court ruled that the hours between 10 p.m. and 6 a.m. be declared safe harbor, during which time it is legal to broadcast material which may be considered objectionable to certain listeners. As a progressive-minded station, WPRK applauds the court's ruling. However, the opinions and views expressed in the music do not necessarily reflect the opinions of WPRK or Rollins College. In the interest of fairness, WPRK warns that some of the material aired between 10 p.m. and 6 a.m. may be considered rude or objectionable to certain listeners. If you have any questions regarding the court ruling or our safe harbor policy, feel free to contact us here at WPRK.

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1: Yeah, was out of sight. I mean, it really was. How did you play that?
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0: 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Huh?
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1: 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How did you play that?
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The Hard Rock Orlando will present movements on their Happier Now USA tour. 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

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Oh, they use a nickname and I black out when you explain the rules to any games, and I can tell that you cannot tell.

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0: 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Welcome to America. 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
1: Got an application to
0: in other words,
1: situation.
0: Taken by a pretty face.
1: Somebody's watching you.
0: Welcome to America. Hook up later at the iPad.

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1: One of our greatest exports was a thing called jazz. Think today's music will last. Welcome to America.
2: Welcome. Hope and change.
1: Everything takes forever. And truth is a new minority. 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
0: There is no arguing
1: with the book.
2: Who's gonna teach it to me? You?
0: There is no arguing
1: with the book.
2: What's that outside my window, Seal?
0: There is no
1: could it be?

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1: For the stay.
0: For her own advancement, up from the underclass to become one.
2: Welcome to America. Go to school to become a celebrity. But don't be late.
0: M-O-U-S.
2: Everybody and their mama got a sex tape. Welcome to America. We snatch bass players, not purses. Keep playing.

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11: 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So for the next 2 hours, we're going to be playing some super awesome, super fun music. We have,
9: I think a lot of these artists that I'm going to be playing today are a little bit more on the experimental side, if you will. We have some Laurie Anderson, Penguin Cafe Orchestra, Shushu. I love Shushu so much. But nonetheless, a lot of great music. So we're going to start off with From the Air by Laurie Anderson. I hope y'all enjoy this one.

time, places.

All right, that last song was Anemone by the Brian Jonestown Massacre. Joel, who has been on the show for maybe the past 3 or 4 times, introduced me to that song. She sent me, okay, I deleted Instagram and TikTok off my phone, whoop whoop. And I've been, like, bugging Joel. I'm like, Joel, like, please, like, let me download TikTok again or something. And then she'll be like, no. And then I'll be like, can I bum a scroll? And then she'll send me, she'll download TikToks and send them to me. And she sent me a Patti Smith edit with that song in it. So it's a good one. Before that, we had Good Clean Fun by Cat Power, The Wind by PJ Harvey, and From the Air by Lori Anderson. Next up, we have Envoys by Life Without Buildings. This one is a good one, so I hope y'all enjoy.

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Next up, we have Numbers 1 through 4 by Penguin Cafe Orchestra.

All right, you just heard Kangaroo covered by Shoo Shoo, originally by Big Star. There's a lot of great covers of that song, like the supergroup, This Mortal Coil, which is a supergroup comprised of a lot of the 90s bands that were signed under 4AD. So a lot of, so there's like a lot of Cocteau Twins covering the songs on there. So Liz Fraser singing on that. Kim Deal as well. I have a cover sung by Kim Deal on This Mortal Coil coming up in this little playlist of mine. But yeah, there's a really great This Mortal Coil cover of it. There's a very awesome Jeff Buckley cover of it as well. It's like 15 minutes long, and I'm gonna have to say that's probably my favorite cover of Kangaroo. I love the Shoo Shoo version as well. I love Shoo Shoo. The other week, a couple weeks ago, we got to table at Park FCDs for the radio station, and it was their staff pick Sunday, so they let us like hold up one of the records and be like, oh, this is my staff pick, and I chose Shoo Shoo's Fabulous Muscles because it's just a fantastic album, and I bought it that day. And on the Instagram post, Shoo Shoo commented, thank you. And I was like, wait, that is so cool. Shoo Shoo probably knows what I look like now. That's kind of cool. Anyway, before that song, we had Numbers 1 through 4 by Penguin Cafe Orchestra. Next up, we have a Sufjan Stevens song from his album Seven Swans, which is, dare I say, one of my favorite Sufjan Stevens albums. I just think it's so great and moving. And the cover is also beautiful. It doesn't really have much to do with the music, but the cover is like a beautiful drawing of a swan. So yeah, I recommend you listen to that album in full if you haven't. Not now, but after my show. So here's Abraham by Sufjan Stevens.

the band Low. Before that, Punk by the American Analog Set. And before that, Misery is a Butterfly by Blonde Redhead and Juliet by Jackson C. Frank. Next up, we have Flint for the Unemployed and Underpaid by Sufjan Stevens.

you just heard A Day Is Far Too Long by Graham Coxon from his album The Sky Is Too High. If that name sounds familiar, he is one of the guitarists of Blur. Before that, we had Hot Burrito Number 1 by the Flying Burrito Brothers, Last Words of a Shooting Star by Mitski, Flint for the Unemployed and Underpaid by Sufjan Stevens, and Shame by Lowe. Next up, we have You and Your Sister by This Mortal Coil. I found out about this album from a Gregoraki movie. There's a scene in the Doom Generation where they're in a record store and she picks up this album and she's like, oh, I wish I could live in this album. And I listened to the entirety of this album and I started to love this super group. So yeah, shout out to Gregoraki. I love his movies. He's one of my favorite directors. So this is You and Your Sister by This Mortal Coil.

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His face was flushed and timid. He stared at the captain through frightened eyes. The captain reached for something.

0: Alright, you just heard Oh Superman by Laurie Anderson. I opened up with From the Air from her album Big Science and decided to close out with that song because I think that was the first Laurie Anderson song I've ever heard. It was in the Black Mirror movie Bandersnatch. But like that, if you know that movie, it's like a choose your own adventure. So there's like technically multiple endings. And it's probably a 3-hour-long movie if you play through them all. But yeah, that's in one of the endings. And I don't know, I think the song, because I have that attachment to that movie, is really sad for me, even though it's a little more on the eerie side. Before that, you heard Main Man by T-Rex, Good Morning Captain by Slint, You and Your Sister by This Mortal Coil, and A Day is Far Too Long by Graham Coxon. We are at the top of the hour here, so that brings my show to an end for today. But thank you for tuning in. I will be here again next week, of course. Same day, same time. Thursday, 11 a.m. to 1 p.m. So I'll see y'all then. Bye.
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They use a nickname and I black out when you explain the rules to any games, and I can tell that you

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think of things I never thought before. And then I'd sit and think some more. I would not be just a nuffin, my head all full of stuffin', my heart all full of

It's another edition of I Used to Be in a Band. I'm David Kay, your host for an hour of music and stories behind the songs. In the past, we've done sets in honor of various commemorative days, weeks, or months. And May is Jewish Heritage Month, so our theme today is They Wrote American, a very brief overview of Jewish songwriters and musicians who have helped shape popular music in the U.S. over the last century. Started off with the songwriting team of Harold Arlen and Yip Harburg, who gave us the soundtrack to the 1939 classic movie The Wizard of Oz. That was, of course, Ray Bolger as Scarecrow, Judy Garland as Dorothy Gale in the full cinematic version of If I Only Had a Brain. You know, if we only focused on the Jewish composers and lyricists who wrote popular musicals, that would be the whole show. Likewise for influential jazz and big band musicians. So we're just going to stick to that quick sampler idea. Here is the legendary jazz clarinetist and bandleader Benny Goodman with another Harold Arlen tune, Get Happy.

Carole King was 17 and attending Queens College when she met Jerry Goffin. They wrote songs together, got married, had a daughter, and wrote a number one hit for the Shirelles, Will You Love Me Tomorrow, by the time Carole was 18. She'd go on to write or co-author 118 Billboard Hot 100 hits, among them a dance song originally recorded as a demo by Carole King's babysitter, Ava Boyd. When Dee Dee Sharp passed on the song, Ava's version was released as the single, and The Locomotion would become one of only 9 songs to hit number one by 2 different artists in different decades. In 1974, by Grand Funk Railroad, and this original by Little Eva in 1962.

In 1967, Chip Douglas became the producer for the Monkees. Chip produced the first albums on which all of the Monkees performed on all their own tracks. He reworked a Carole King demo, adapted the opening guitar riff from the Beatles' I Want to Tell You, and taught it to Monkees guitarist Mike Nesmith. The results? Pleasant Valley Sunday. That was Jerry Goffin's expression of unhappiness of his and Carole King's move out of Manhattan and into the suburbs of West Orange, New Jersey. Here is that distinctive guitar riff and the Monkees' original.

There really was a street called Pleasant Valley Drive in West Orange, New Jersey, where Jerry Goffin and Carole King lived. The Monkees, they were a cultural phenomenon at that time. The members were initially recruited specifically for the TV show of the same name, kind of a homegrown pushback against the British invasion bands of the 1960s. In 1966, with most of the instruments still being played by studio musicians, the Monkees had a number one hit with I'm a Believer. That was a song that was written by Neil Diamond, the grandson of Russian Jewish immigrants and a Tin Pan Alley songwriter who became a pop star in his own right. Here is the Smash Mouth cover of I'm a Believer from the soundtrack of Shrek.

We are remembering those Jewish singers and songwriters and musicians who shaped American popular music here during Jewish Heritage Month. And two of Elvis Presley's signature songs were written by the prolific songwriting team of Jerry Lieber and Mike Stoller. Lieber and Stoller wrote landmark hits for a variety of artists in the 50s and 60s, including Kansas City, On Broadway, and Stand By Me. They wrote Hound Dog for powerhouse blues and R&B singer Willa Mae Big Mama Thornton, but Elvis based his version on a very different novelty cover that he heard separately from Big Mama. By contrast, though, Lieber and Stoller wrote Jailhouse Rock specifically for the Elvis film of the same name, injecting a certain jokiness into the lyric, which Elvis either didn't get or didn't care about, because he sang it as a straight-ahead rocker. So here is the live version of Elvis Presley and Jailhouse Rock from his 1968 comeback TV special.

From ride-centered earworms like It's a Small World and There's a Great Big Beautiful Tomorrow to the scores of movies like Mary Poppins, the Sherman brothers, Richard and Robert, were an integral part of the Disney brand for many decades. They also wrote some popular non-Disney songs. You're 16 was originally recorded by Johnny Burnett in 1960 and then covered by Ringo Starr in 1973. A quirky short film of the song was created for Ringo's 1978 TV special, and it featured Carrie Fisher, then at the peak of her newfound Star Wars fame, as the girlfriend of Ringo's character, Ringo being called Ognir, Ringo spelled backwards.

Legend has it that that is Paul McCartney on kazoo on that song. Sultans of Swing established both the band Dire Straits and vocalist, songwriter, guitarist Mark Knopfler as not only significant musical influences, but as storytellers of quite a high degree. The band's 1982 album Love Over Gold, a statement in and of itself, includes the song Industrial Disease, an indictment of economic hardship, mistreatment of labor, and societal strife, all couched in language that is wryly humorous and sometimes painfully truthful.

How far can a Jewish kid from Queens go in the music business? Well, consider Paul Simon, arguably among the most influential forces in popular music in the last 50 years or so. You couldn't turn on the radio in the late 1960s without hearing a Simon & Garfunkel song, and the string of hits continued when Paul released his solo albums, the second one in 1972, named Paul Simon, and it included this upbeat Latin-tinged cut that leaves us asking the question, what did the mama see?

That distinctive squeaky percussion sound, that's a cuíca. Kind of a drum where you have a stick going through it, makes that squeaky sound. The name of it is Portuguese for a type of raccoon, I think it is, that makes a high-pitched cry. In 1970, Chaim Witz and Stanley Eisen, two nice Jewish boys from New York, formed a band with the innocuous name of Rainbow. But 3 years later, as Gene Simmons and Paul Stanley, they took on the personas of the Demon and the Star Child as part of the legendary glam metal band Kiss. In 5 decades, Kiss compiled an army of fans, and also the largest number of gold records of any U.S. band. They reunited as recently as last year, and they still extend the invitation to rock and roll all night, and yes, to party every day.

If I were to ask you what artist had the first rap album to top the Billboard 200 chart, you might guess somebody like classics like Run DMC or LL Cool J. But it was, in fact, in keeping with today's theme of They Wrote American and the influence of Jewish songwriters and musicians on shaping popular American music, Adam Yauch, Adam Horovitz, and Mike Diamond, better known individually as MCA, Ad Rock, and Mike D, and collectively as Beastie Boys. Originally, they were an early punk band, but they made the shift to rap and released their debut album, that one that hit the top of the charts, in 1986. We're going to hear from their 1994 album, Ill Communication and Sure Shot.

When Donald Fagen, co-founder of Steely Dan, was a student at Bard College, he had a crush on Ricky Ducournay. She would eventually be known as a writer and a poet and an artist, but at that time, she was a pregnant faculty spouse. Donald met her at a party, was smitten, and despite knowing she was married, gave her his number, which Ricky immediately lost. And that gave us this song.

Tonight, Stephen Colbert will host the final episode of The Late Show. And among the multitude of reasons he is going to be missed is his interviews with popular musicians, where he would typically ask them to name their five favorite songs that they had recorded and or they had written. Billy Joel, when he was a guest, did not list Piano Man in his top five. He said he didn't hate it, but, you know, he thought there were better ones that he had done. He did include, though, this song from The Stranger, Vienna.

Can we wrap up this tribute to Jewish Heritage Month and the Jewish musicians who shaped popular music in the United States without hearing from Bob Dylan? Of course we cannot. Man, a little trip there. You might have gotten a hint of what's coming up next. It's from the album of the same name. It's a Dylan song that starts off with a reference to the book of Genesis and a biblical patriarch who just happened to have the same name as Bob Dylan's own dad. Here's Highway 61 Revisited.

kind of thing before, but yes, I think it can be very easily done.

Bob Dylan knew all about Highway 61 since it ran from up near his hometown in Minnesota all the way down the River Road to New Orleans. That'll do it for this week's edition of I Used to Be in a Band. Tune in every Thursday, 3 to 4 p.m. Eastern Time for an hour of music and stories behind the songs. And next week, May 28th, we'll wrap up this month with DJ DK's Fave Raves. Chance for you to check out what's on my playlist at the moment. Till then, keep asking yourself that musical question. What's so funny about peace, love, and understanding? Go well, y'all.

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0: Well, well, well, it has been just about a month since we last did a show, but welcome to the Community Sports Report. I would like to say we do this every Thursday from 4 to 5 p.m. here on WPRK 91.5 FM. However, the last show we did was in April, so here we are. My name is Austin David, here with Juan Bernal. Juan, it's been a crazy, crazy week, crazy, crazy month for all of us here with the show. Ken is dealing with some family stuff with graduations and end of seasons for different, you know, high school everything. I've been dealing with Orlando City and Pride, basically playing every 3 days. We'll get into that here in a second. And Juan, you've been traveling all over. So welcome back. How does it feel to not have to travel this week?
1: Feels great.
0: I'd imagine. I hope you're getting miles from all the travel you've been doing.
1: Yeah, JetBlue, Frontier.
0: Oh, you're going multiple airlines. You're getting
1: you
0: a little bit
1: to.
0: Everything.
1: Yeah.
0: Well, you know, at least you don't have Spirit Airlines built up with miles, right?
1: I had a few, but, you know, again, with Spirit, you kind of just had to be careful.
0: Yeah.
1: Well, oh, by the way, I have a funny picture.
0: Oh boy, this is good for radio.
1: This is great for radio. You might laugh for 10 minutes when you see this picture.
0: All right. Well, before you show that to me, let's get into what we're going to talk about through the show today, because there is a lot to talk about through the local sports scene. Obviously, Orlando City and Orlando Pride are getting here. You know, they're getting towards the end of the season. I shouldn't say the end of the season. The end of the first part of the season, because both City and Pride, as well as MLS and NWSL, will be taking a long break while the World Cup happens. Because, you know, the World Cup, pretty big event going on here in the U.S., Canada, and Mexico, starting next month. Juan, did you get your tickets yet?
1: When did I miss... Did I win the lottery or something?
0: Because no. They're only $160 a pop.
1: What?
0: World Cup tickets.
1: And where? To watch it on TV?
0: No, to watch, like, you know, Saudi
1: Arabia.
0: Turkmenistan. Yeah, one of the ones that nobody really wants to watch.
1: Exactly.
0: It's still $160. I think in Atlanta, you can go see a game for, like, $120. Anyways, obviously, a very big event, very expensive event, but it is happening here in the U.S. There's games relative to Orlando. There's in Tampa, or not in Tampa, in Atlanta and in Miami, and then across the East Coast up to New York, out in Texas. California's got a lot of games, obviously, in Canada with Vancouver and Toronto, then Mexico City. A lot of different places that you can go to. If you are not going to the World Cup, try not to go to any of those cities during the month of June. Hotels will be at a premium. B, flights will be at a premium. And C, space to just move will probably be at a bit of a premium as well. So just a heads up for anyone who's traveling over the next month or so. With that being said, Orlando City has one more game left to go before their big break. Orlando Pride have two. Now, let's talk about Orlando City and what they've been up to since the last month or so. Since the end of April, they've had a bit of an interesting schedule of May. After winning in the U.S. Open Cup round of 16 against the New England Revolution, they went to go to play Inter-Miami. Inter-Miami, reigning champions, right? New stadium, which is called New Stadium, NU. That's the name of their new stadium, is New Stadium. Pretty creative. Orlando was down 3-0 at one point in the game. They scored, made it 3-1, and then all of a sudden, 3-2, 3-3, and then with just minutes left in the game, Tyree Spicer scores, makes it 4-3. Juan, Orlando City is now the first ever team to win at New Stadium. Because of that, Inter Miami had not won a game. They had tied every single one of their games to that point, and now Orlando has the distinction of being the first team to win at their rival's

0: new stadium.
1: Wow.
0: So you would have thought, great jumping off point, considering the way that the season has gone to this point. Like, boy, you're making that big comeback against Miami. Unfortunately, the emotional high took a little bit out of them. They lost 2-0 to close to bottom of the barrel Montreal, in Montreal, which they have not won in Montreal since 2021. Bit of a crazy stat there. On the heels of that, another crazy game. Back and forth between Orlando and Philly, who had only won one game to that point. It was at one point 2-0, then 2-1, then 3-1, then 3-2, then 3-3, and Orlando once again in stoppage time wins it 4-3. Here's a crazy thing, Juan. Three of their last wins have been by the scoreline of 4-3.
1: Yeah.
0: To that point. Then after the Philly game, they host Atlanta United in a 1-1 draw. They score early. Griffin Dorsey gets on the board. And then they concede late, 86th minute, 1-1. And now here's the fun thing. That's regular season. 3 days later, they are hosting the same team in U.S. Open Cup play. So a very fun wrinkle, usually only reserved for the playoffs, where you play the same team back-to-back. In this case, it's the same team back-to-back, but in different competitions. So you go from Saturday to Tuesday, and you host Atlanta after coming off a 1-1 draw. You would think, okay, it's probably going to be something similar to that effect. It's a cup match. It's the quarterfinals. Like, both teams are going to come out pretty cagey. No, Orlando punched him in the mouth and was up 4-0 at halftime. David Brekalo scored his first goal of the season, first goal at home, 5 minutes into the game. It did not get much worse, or did not get much better for Atlanta, who conceded a goal by having their goalkeeper pass it to an Orlando player. Thiago was waiting at the edge of the box. The goalkeeper was trying to clear it. He passed it instead to the Brazilian, who then scored. Was celebrating his new pregnancy announcement for his wife, who just was told that day that they were having a boy, so very exciting for Thiago. He gets a brace right at the end of halftime. It's 4-0 in a cup match. The last time Orlando had a 3-plus goal lead heading into a cup match, they ended up winning the cup in 2022. So the fun little wrinkle there for Orlando, who are now into the semifinals with a final of 4-1 against Atlanta. Atlanta got a little gimme goal right at the end of the game, but did not change the result. That was just on Tuesday, so as in 2 days ago, and now Orlando will play their final game of the regular season, or this part of the regular season, on Saturday in Cincinnati. Here's the fun wrinkle about the U.S. Open Cup. Yes, they are in the semifinals. Will it be played soon? No. The next game is either September 16th or 17th, depending on when the Columbus Crew decide that they want to host that game. But it is kind of crazy when you think about it, where you go from the end of May to September being the next game in that competition. So that is a fun wrinkle of the U.S. Open Cup because of the break for the World Cup. That is how they had to do it this year. And in future years, potentially, you may end up seeing the same thing because MLS is switching schedules. They will be taking a break during June and July, and so you may end up seeing part of the tournament being played early in the season because USL and all the regular tournament games and tournament teams that will be playing in the U.S. Open Cup, the minor league teams, they're playing the regular season like they normally would, starting from March until the end of the November or so. So it's going to be an interesting time for the U.S. Open Cup, who will have to figure things out once the schedule switches over next year. But in the interim, Orlando is playing Cincinnati, who is just above them in the standings. Normally, Cincinnati is kind of right there at the top, but right now, they are the only thing separating Orlando from being in a playoff spot. And Juan, all things considered, where this team started, the fact that we are talking about playoffs at this point, it's a pretty big turnaround for this team, wouldn't you say?
1: Yeah. Yeah, absolutely. I mean, they, you know, they started off about as bad as you can start, and now they've really turned it around. I mean, you know, you mentioned the Miami win. They had a very convincing win in Atlanta. And yeah, they're on the right track.
0: So. Yeah, well, I mean, if you look at the month of May, in and of itself, they have three wins, all with four goals scored.
1: Yeah.
0: Every single win that this Orlando City team has had this season, they have scored four goals. There is no exception.
1: Magic number.
0: If they don't score four goals, they don't win the game. Actually, sorry, there is one game that they didn't score four goals. It was a 1-0 win over FC Naples.
1: FC Naples?
0: It was the Open Cup.
1: Oh, got it.
0: Yeah. League One team, third division.
1: Oof.
0: Yeah. But the first regular season win, 4-1 over Charlotte. Then U.S. Open Cup, 4-3 over New England. 4-3 over Miami next game. 4-3 over Philly. And then 4-1 over Atlanta. They just score in bunches. They do not score consistently. They score in bunches. So that is the lesson of early season Orlando City. Now, here's the fun thing. When they come back at the end of July, they will have Antoine Griezmann, one of the best players in the modern era, who will be playing for Orlando City. So, you know, four goals, maybe more when he comes into town.
1: Yeah. What part of where they're at in the season concerns you?
0: Well, the defense has been the biggest concern.
1: Well, yeah, but I'm saying, like, you know, good teams never want to play their best soccer, like, right now. It's not even the middle of the season.
0: Right.
1: So,
0: no, I think that they've put themselves in a position that they are at least fighting for a playoff spot as they head into the regular part of the second part of the season. They have 14 points, which is 10th right now.
1: Yeah.
0: Right, 8 and 9 get into the play-in game. 7th, which is Charlotte, they're at 18 points, which is only 4 points back of where Orlando City is right now. So they're within a shout of that portion, you know. If you look at Chicago, who's in 4th, they're at 23 points. So it's only 3 games, essentially. If you get 3 wins for Orlando City, you're at 23 points.
1: Yeah.
0: Like, they're within a shout. All they need to do is go on a run. And this Orlando City team has shown over the last couple years.
1: Yeah. How many games were there? 32?
0: Yeah.
1: Yeah. There's, I mean, you have 18 games to go. Like,
0: yeah. Oh, yeah. The back half of the season is chock-a-block full. Now, this is also going to be including the League's Cup, which is another tournament that will be hosted in the beginning of August. So they will play 3 matches to start the season or restart the season in July, playing at San Jose, hosting Nashville, at Red Bulls in New York. Then you play 3 group stage matches in League's Cup, all against teams from Mexico. It'll be Monterrey, León, and San Luis. And then you are then back to playing regular season games. You'll be playing 1, 2, 3, 4, 5, 6, 7, 8, 9, 10, 11, 12, 13, 14, 15, 16 more matches after that point. So there are 19 more regular season matches, plus the 3 Leagues Cup matches, plus the semifinal to come for the U.S. Open Cup. So that is, 16, 19, 20 games.
1: Yeah, so
0: 20 games from July till the end of October, early November.
1: I didn't even realize this, so... Mm-hmm. They have Saturday, they have a 2-month break after the game set. And then the World Cup starts when?
0: In June.
1: June what?
0: Oh, goodness. I want to say it's like the... Hold on, I'm just going to look this up because I am going to get that wrong otherwise. Orlando will actually be hosting a match prior to the World Cup.
1: Yeah, it's like an exhibition.
0: It's right? England versus Costa Rica the day before the World Cup's first game.
1: Okay.
0: Yeah, warm-up games, you know?
1: Yeah.
0: Get get the feet ready. June 11th, 2026 is when Mexico plays South Africa in Mexico City.
1: Got it.
0: So June 11th, pretty fast approaching.
1: Yeah.
0: So what teams will do is they're starting to get their call-ups out. Marco Pašalić has been called up for the World Cup now for Orlando's sake. Maxime Crépeau for Canada. He's pretty much, I wouldn't say he's pretty much guaranteed, but I like there is a very 95% chance that he's getting called in for the World Cup because he's one of the goalkeepers that has actually been in contention for that spot. Him and Dane St. Clair, who play at Inter Miami, those are the two that are fighting for the first spot. Neither team has had a very stellar defensive record. If you look at the stats, it really is kind of hard to discern who's had the better part of the season because, listen, Orlando City's conceded 38 goals so far this season. Not great. They still haven't had a shutout since this time last year. And so, boy, it is not an easy job to try and figure out who's the better person for the Canadian men's national team because both teams have kind of shipped goals. Maxime Crépeau has allowed 32 goals. Dane St. Clair has allowed 24.
1: Mm-hmm.
0: In terms of saves, Maxime Crépeau has 58 saves, which is third in the league for saves. Now, if you look at Dane St. Clair, who has allowed 24 goals, he only has 34 saves. So percentage-wise, not great. But for Orlando's sake, when you have 58 saves and 32 goals allowed, that is something. That is certainly something for Orlando to build off of if they are able to. But for the Canadian men's national team, it just kind of depends on who they feel is better for the situation. You know, Maxime Crépeau is better at shot stopping, and Dane St. Clair is supposed to be better at distribution. Just very different styles of play. And that is going to be the interesting thing to try and figure out. Who's going to be the best person for that? So, despite the leaky defense, Crépeau has certainly put himself in a conversation to be the starting goalkeeper for the Canadian men's national team. And then the third player, Brian Ojeda for Paraguay. He is hopefully called in sometime in the next week or so. They're finalizing all of the lists of who's going to be called up for these different teams. And Paraguay's first match is against the U.S. So that'll be certainly a fun one. And on the U.S. side, former Orlando City Academy player now playing at Villarreal, Alex Freeman is expected to be called in as well. So that'll be a very, very big moment for the Orlando City Academy and the Purple Pipeline, as they call it. Seeing an Academy kid playing in the World Cup for the U.S., that's the dream for any Academy, is to build up a player to get to that point. So hopefully he does get called in. He's been playing a number of games for Villarreal towards the end of the season and has been playing really well. So that is a good sign for him as he gets ready for the World Cup. Right. That's all I got for Orlando City. Let's quickly turn to the Orlando Pride. Their situation has not been much better, unfortunately. May has been unfriendly to this Orlando Pride team. After a 4-2 loss to the Washington Spirit at the beginning of the month, they did win 1-0 against the North Carolina Courage, but then lost to both expansion teams at Boston Legacy and at Denver Summit. Obviously, playing in altitude does affect it a little bit. A 3-1 loss in Denver, and then a 2-1 loss at Boston Legacy. A late penalty was conceded, and a stoppage time goal scored by Boston to win the game. It looked like it was going to be 1-1, but a handball on Luana turned out to be the difference. Yeah, tough. Now, here's the other fun thing. After that North Carolina game on May 8th, they have been on the road since.
1: Oh, wow.
0: So they went to Boston. From Boston, which was a Tuesday game. They played on Friday, then they played on Tuesday. Random. They flew out, I think, Sunday or Monday, which was like the 10th. Flew to Boston. From Boston, flew to Denver. From Denver, flew to San Diego. They are in San Diego right now because they play on Sunday at 7 o'clock at Snapdragon Stadium. So they've been essentially on the road since May 10th. It is now May 21st.
1: It's a long time.
0: They will not be home till May 25th.
1: Hmm.
0: Tough.
1: Yeah.
0: Very tough. Now, they also have a big break in June. They have no games. But they do have one final home game on May 29th, which is a Friday at 7 o'clock against Bay FC. That feels like a must-win for Orlando because of how tough this road stretch just was. San Diego's a very good team, and hopefully having just a couple days off to kind of rest and recuperate will help the Pride. But also, you're still on the road. It's still like hard to get in that mindset when you're, you know, spending a couple days at the beach.
1: Yeah.
0: So we will see how things play out. That game is going to be broadcast on Victory Plus. You can find all the information on Orlando-Pride.com for any of the tune-in information. But the Bay FC game, last game in June, or before the break in June, and then they're back playing back in L.A. Against Angel City on Friday, July 3rd. So July 4th weekend, they're in L.A. Mm. And then they're flying back on July 4th. So that'll be fun. I would not want to fly on July 4th simply because of all of the fireworks going off as taking off.
1: Oh, yeah.
0: Terrifying. That month of July, though, very, very fun matchups. Three games at home, three games away. Hosting Kansas City on July 10th, which very good matchup there. They are hosting Boston Legacy, looking for revenge against the expansion team on Wednesday, July 15th. Then they fly out to Sandy, Utah to play the Utah Royals on Saturday. So Wednesday, Saturday games. Fun. Then they have a week between the games against the Chicago Stars, who are bottom of the barrel in NWSL.
1: Which is concerning because they just lost to two expansion teams, Orlando did.
0: So. They sure did.
1: Yeah.
0: Yeah. And then they are at North Carolina and Cary, North Carolina, to play the Courage. I will say this about the Pride. Their injury report this year has been extensive. There has at one point been 10 players on the out list.
1: Wow. Whole team.
0: Just about.
1: Yeah.
0: They just got Cary Abello back after missing the first 5 months of the season. They are still working on a number of players to try and get them back to healthy. Obviously, a break will help that a lot. Cosette Morche, the backup goalkeeper, she has been out due to an ankle injury. Kylie Nadanner, congratulations to her. She just had her newborn son. So she's been out due to, you know, pregnancy.
1: Yeah.
0: Jackie Ovalle has been missing a lot of time due to a thigh issue she picked up about a month and a half ago. She's the big money signing that topped Barbara Banda's money that was brought in for her. Hafaele picked up a concussion. Viviana Villacorta has a knee issue. Zara Shavoshi has been out with a lower leg issue. Soleil Washington has had a knee issue. Cary Abello just got back from her hip issue. They've had about four or five other different players rotating in and out of that out list.
1: Okay.
0: So this team has not been healthy all year. And that I think has been the biggest detriment to where they are in the standings because let's be honest right now, they are towards the bottom. They are 10th out of 16 teams and it has not been great. They have won one in their last five. Now, having said that,
1: against teams that are below them, right?
0: No. So they've beaten, North Carolina, who's above them. They tied Denver, who is above them. They lost to Washington, who is above them. They have not played Portland, San Diego, Utah, Gotham, or Kansas City yet, who are all above them. Mm-hmm. So they beat Racing, or they lost to Racing Louisville, who's below them, second to last. They beat Chicago in Chicago, who's dead last. And they have yet to play the other teams that are currently below them. So, yeah, certainly a lot to work with. Obviously, within the off season, they did not make any moves to bring in new players. They brought a couple of rookies in, and that's about it. They signed one player and lost a number of players. So hopefully during this summer break, they are able to bring in other players to help out with the roster, or at the very least, get players back healthy. But that is what is to come for the Orlando Pride heading into this weekend. So, Juan, we've talked about Orlando City and Pride, mentioned the England game that's going to be happening. That's pretty much all the soccer that's going to be happening here in town for the next couple weeks. Let's go talk about basketball. Now, the last time we talked, Game 7 was going to be happening for the Magic and Pistons. Remember that?
1: Yeah.
0: Since then, the Magic crashed out. This was before Game 7. This was before Game 6. They had a monumental crash out in Game 6. Looked flat in Game 7. Season over. Jamal Mosley's tenure over. He got fired. He got hired by New Orleans.
1: Mm-hmm.
0: So he is now the head coach of the Pelicans. The Magic are without a head coach. The search is on for the next man to take the Magic to the next step or the next level. So I guess let's start from there, Juan. Who do you want to see as the Magic's next head coach?
1: Who do I want to see?
0: Who do you want? You personally, who do you think is going to be the best guy to take up the job?
1: Ben McCollum.
0: Ben McCollum. Why?
1: What do the Magic need?
0: Shooters?
1: No. What do the Magic need? An X's and O's guru.
0: Okay.
1: What is Ben McCollum, an X's and O's guru that's won everywhere he's been?
0: Yeah.
1: Does he know how to manage NBA level personalities?
0: Yeah, I was going to say, because
1: I don't know, but I'm willing to find out.
0: Okay. Do you think this team is at a point where they're willing to take a risk on a college coach?
1: I don't know.
0: That's my only, like they've spent so much money on this roster. I don't know if they can afford to take a risk on a college coach that has never coached in the NBA.
1: Listen, the knock against McCollum his entire career has been, well, he hasn't done it at this level.
0: Mm-hmm.
1: He goes to, okay, he was in NAIA. He won there. He goes he can't win in the NCAA. Goes to Division II. He wins 5 national championships. Oh, well, he can't do it in Division I. He goes to Drake. First year leads him to the second round of the tournament.
0: Mm-hmm.
1: Oh, well, he can't do it at a high major. Well, he goes to Iowa. They go the Elite Eight.
0: Yeah.
1: I mean, let's see if he can do it in the NBA. Well, let's find out, Magic.
0: Yeah. Listen.
1: To me, he's the best college coaching prospect since Brad Stevens.
0: Wow.
1: And again, do you understand that the basketball is a little bit different? Yeah, you do. Do you understand that most of it is dealing with personalities?
0: Mm-hmm.
1: Yeah, you do. But again, those are things where he's adapted at every level he's been at, and at the end of the day, the game is the game. And what do the Magic need? Somebody who can somebody who can coach basketball, and that's what Ben McCollum can do.
0: Hmm. Okay,
1: that's what Ben McCollum can do. And again, I don't pretend that there may not be some risks or flaws in who, you know, in his candidacy, but I think he checks all the boxes that the Magic need. There's also Billy Donovan's the betting favorite to get the job.
0: Mm. I don't know about that one. They tried once.
1: Well, the circumstances are a lot different.
0: Oh, I know, But still, it's
1: Billy Donovan
0: just reused the graphics from when he was trying to be hired.
1: Billy Donovan's the safe bet. Jason Kidd's another guy that surfaced. I don't know that Kidd's personality is going to be he is going to line up in this front office. With this front office, I think that the Magic want the Magic's front office and ownership want a coach who they can kind of like, I don't want to say manipulate, but you look at the Magic's coaching staff or the Magic's coaches the last few years, the last few hires. Mm-hmm. They had Jock Vaughn.
0: Yeah. Oof.
1: Yes, man.
0: Yeah. I mean, he's still finding a way to have a job.
1: Yeah, but no, at the end of the day, like, he's a yes man. He's going to do what they want him to do.
0: Yeah, yeah. Kidd is very anti that.
1: Yeah. So Jamal Mosley is a yes man.
0: Yeah, they want their guys.
1: Steve Clifford. Mm-hmm. Very good coach, but again, he's going to do what...
0: Yeah, well, that's what ended up costing him his job, I think.
1: Yeah, but no, still, like, yeah. It was just time for them to move in different directions.
0: Yeah.
1: And then, you know, you look at the guys that haven't been that. You look at the Stan Van Gundys, the Scott Skiles.
0: Yeah, and, you know, it's funny you mentioned Stan, because you know what some of the other betting favorites?
1: Yeah. Yeah. I I think Van Gundy would be a good candidate for the job. Mm-hmm. There have been some things said in the past that probably keep him from getting the job.
0: About the Magic in the front office specifically, yes. During his time as a commentator?
1: Yes. Especially after the way they did Stan.
0: Yeah, that's fair. Although, to be fair, I don't think anyone from that administration that actually got rid of Stan is still within the organization.
1: Alex Martins.
0: He retired.
1: He may have retired. I don't see how he doesn't have influence with that ownership group, though.
0: I would probably say he still has some sway, but I don't know if it's like to the point where you still have that animosity to a team. But maybe, you know, it's interesting. You know, if a team comes calling and says, "Hey, we'll give you a head coaching job in the NBA," do you turn it down?
1: What do you mean?
0: I mean, when was the last time Jeff was a head coach of an NBA team?
1: 2008.
0: Yeah. I mean, is he happy being an assistant or does he want to step up?
1: Well, I don't know that he's necessarily interested in being a head coach, but he, like, the thing that with Van Gundy that kind of concerns me is the fact that he's a lot of what Jamal Mosley already was, like, a defensive-minded, culture-centric.
0: Yeah, he's also somewhat old school because he was coaching, you know, 20 years ago.
1: Yeah, but and listen, he's being with Tyronn Lue.
0: Yeah,
1: he's adapted to the modern game, and that's what, you know, that was the knock on him. Well, he's been in the broadcast.
0: Yeah. I mean, you've still been around the game for 20 years. Like,
1: right.
0: After that point, like, it's not like he was like coming in cold turkey. He's been pretty much more involved in every other NBA team to this point than anybody in the coaching world, because he's had to be. He's had to know what he's talking about on a broadcast. It's different than when you're, you know, just seeing it from the outside and kind of being like, oh, yeah, that's cool.
1: Yeah, I think, I like Van Gundy, but again, he's more of what you already have had with Jamal.
0: Yeah,
1: Mosley.
0: They don't want to retread. And so let me ask you this. We talked about Billy Donovan, Jeff Van Gundy. Another name that was being thrown around there is the San Antonio Spurs assistant, Sean Sweeney.
1: Mm-hmm.
0: What do you think of him?
1: It's a possibility. I mean, you know, he obviously, they're still playing.
0: Yeah.
1: And him getting the chance to run his own program is probably appealing to him. But, I don't know. I don't know that that's the direction the Magic are going to go in. But again, I don't know any more than anybody else. I don't want to sit here and come off like I know something that people don't. I understand that Billy Donovan is the betting favorite, and Jeff Van Gundy and Tom Thibodeau was interviewed.
0: Mm-hmm.
1: I don't know that Tibbs is. Again, you have a guy that wore on other front offices.
0: Mm-hmm.
1: And I don't think that that's going to go very well in Orlando.
0: Yeah, that's fair.
1: That would be my issue with Thibodeau's candidacy. Now, if it was me, being the Magic have been so injury prone the last few years, I don't know that I'd want Thibodeau as my head coach.
0: Mm. Yeah. Do you think he's kind of worn his welcome with just NBA teams in general?
1: No, I still think he'll get another gig. And again, he hasn't, like,
0: Dallas?
1: Thibodeau has not been fired because he's been bad.
0: Mm.
1: Thibodeau has been let go because of disagreements with the front office,
0: right?
1: Chicago, Minnesota.
0: So if there's
1: the
0: a
1: Knicks,
0: but that's the thing. If there's a pattern there, how much does a front office want to deal with that?
1: Well, that's why I said I think the Magic's front office is a lot less tolerant than a lot of others.
0: Yeah, it's interesting. There's also the fun wrinkle of who they might try and bring in. Not on the coaching side, but the playing side.
1: Right.
0: Of who would be the best fit for somebody else that they try and bring in.
1: Yeah.
0: I mean, there's one big name that keeps getting thrown around somehow.
1: What, Ja Morant?
0: Mm-mm.
1: Oh, Giannis.
0: Mm-hmm.
1: Oh, yeah. I mean, I could see that being that, you know, he's connected with Hammond, and Weltman was, you know, Weltman was talking about maybe trying to lure him to Toronto once, you know, his first contract was up. Yeah. But
0: here's the thing. If they want to go after the big fish, do they try and find a coach that the big fish would be like, oh, yeah, I really like that guy. I want to play for that guy as a way to lure him in? Kind of like dangling the worm, if you will. Like, rather than going for the right coach for the situation, they go for the coach that is right for a certain player.
1: I don't think you'd do that. I don't think you'd do that because at the end of the day, whether your window becomes optimal or not is much more dependent on the strength of your organization than potentially bringing in a guy like Giannis. And what I don't really know about bringing in a guy like that is how much you're going to bend over backwards to appease him. Like, what Giannis doesn't realize is anywhere he goes, he's never going to have it better than what he had it in Milwaukee. You know, in Milwaukee, it was like, it was his show. And, you know, whether he'll show up 2 hours late for planes, he'll play when he wants to play. Like, that's not going to fly in other organizations. And you don't want to put yourself at an organizational crossroads catering to somebody like that.
0: Yeah, no, it's perfectly fair. I'm really curious to see where the Magic end up with their coaching search, because it's still kind of the very early beginning of the coaching carousel, if you will. Like, a lot of other pieces might be moving. But it is very funny that Billy Donovan is considered the front runner simply because of the history he has with the Magic. For those who don't know, Billy Donovan was actually supposed to be the head coach of the Magic back in
1: 2008.
0: Yeah, fresh off his championship winning season with
1: 2007. I apologize.
0: It was fresh off of his championship season with the University of Florida. Everything was pretty much done. And June of 2007, they had offered him the job to replace Brian Hill. Everything was done. They had an introductory press conference. And then all of a sudden, the next day, he changed his mind.
1: Yeah.
0: So June 6th, he was released from his contract and he went back to UF.
1: Yep.
0: And from 2007 to 2015, he stayed there. But here's the funny thing. You know who the Magic got instead of Billy Donovan at that time?
1: Yes, Stan Van Gundy.
0: Stan Van Gundy.
1: Yep.
0: They made the NBA Finals with him as their head coach. So I guess it kind of worked out for everyone involved. But now that Billy Donovan has been coaching in the NBA from 2015 to 2026 now, he's more of an NBA coach than he is a college coach, which is kind of crazy to think about because he was coaching at UF from 96 to 2015. So almost 20 years at UF. But now in the more recent times, 10 years in the NBA. So crazy to think about. Anyway, just go find the graphics from 2007 they announced him. Go find the archive footage of his introductory press conference. Just replay it. You're already done. You got the assets. Who needs anything else? I mean, do you have any worry about Billy Donovan not really finding that level of success with any of the teams he's coached?
1: I mean, listen, he went to a Western Conference Finals with
0: Oklahoma City.
1: With Oklahoma City.
0: Yeah.
1: Unfortunately, did not complete the job. But also,
0: I mean, he had a pretty decent record. He was, 243 and 157 in the five seasons he was there?
1: Yeah.
0: Made the postseason every year?
1: Mm-hmm. In Chicago, organizationally, things didn't make...
0: Yeah, no, I get the organizational
1: stuff. A ton
0: stuff.
1: Of sense.
0: I get that portion. You
1: know, based on what they tried to do, so
0: yeah. I get that happens, but... it should be interesting to see where they end up. All right, very quickly, because we only have a little bit of time left. It is time to talk about the last couple sports for college. We'll start with UCF and head into Rollins. Baseball heading to Arizona for the Big 12 tournament. They are the number 4 seed against Oklahoma State University, who's the number 5 seed. that game, I believe, is going to be on ESPNU.
1: Okay.
0: Trying to see, did they actually already lose? Oh, no.
1: I saw softball won.
0: Yeah, they already lost. They lost 12-6 earlier today.
1: Oh, UCF baseball?
0: Yeah, they did. Wow. In the quarterfinals. So they are out of the conference tournament 12-6.
1: Oh, wow.
0: I don't know if they get an at-large bid at this point. They're 31-21, 19-11 in conference. So we'll see. It'll be interesting to see where things go for UCF baseball, but that's where they're at now. Softball, they play against UCLA in a doubleheader matchup. The number 8 team in the Super Regional. They made it through. I'm trying to see here. They made it through the Big 12 softball tournament. They lost 6-5 to Kansas, but ended up making it into the regional, beat Jacksonville State 2-1, beat Stetson 10-1, lost to Florida State, but then played them again and beat them 4-2. And now they're in LA for the Super Regionals against UCLA with a Friday game at 9 p.m. Eastern, so 6 p.m. local time out in LA, and then a Saturday game at 10 p.m. Eastern, 7 p.m. Pacific time. Both those games are going to be on the ESPN streaming sites. First game's on ESPNU. Second game is on ESPN Big. So the, you know, normal ESPN. But yeah, that's kind of where things are for UCF sports as they stand now. That's basically the only other things that are going on for the rest of the year. There's some track and field stuff as well, and the NCAA championships rowing. But that's about it. So on to the Rollins sports aspect of things. I believe all the sports are done, if I'm not mistaken. Rollins baseball finished their South Regional run after making it through West Alabama. They lost to Tampa 9-3, beat West Alabama again, and then lost to Tampa 9-2 out in the South Regional. So their season ends at... They were the number 11 team in the nation at one point during May, finished 36-16, 22-8 in conference, 20-8 record at home. Very, very impressive season for the Tars baseball team after having a bit of a down year last couple years. But yeah, so that is pretty much it for Rollins baseball. On the other side of things for softball, their season concluded after a 14-1 win on Senior Day back on May 9th. So they were able to send their seniors out with a win as well as a series win, but they were not good enough to make this regionals. 29-16 overall, but 17-13 in conference. 12-11 record at home, 14-5 on the road. So much better road team than they were a home team. But their season ended. So at the very least, they got that. And then they had two players make the first team All Sunshine State Conference, Rachel Mathiason and Dalen. Oh boy, I'm going to butcher this name. I'm so sorry, Dalen. Dalen Hedgmanek?
1: Let's see. I got to go read this computer.
0: Anyways. Both
1: Hetmanek.
0: Teams. There's a J in there.
1: Yeah, Hetmanek.
0: Hetmanek?
1: That would be my guess.
0: All right, well, either way, both of them made first team All-Sunshine State Conference team. Hetmanek, a graduate student, was hitting a .345 with 29 hits, 20 runs, 10 stolen bases, and a .446 on base percentage. And Mathiason played 45 games, 40 starts, batting a .328 with 15 extra base hits and a team leading 36 RBIs, as well as a .537 slugging percentage and a .982 fielding percentage. Pretty solid for the two Tars. That's pretty much it. The women's rowing team is currently going to the NCAA championships. Apparently, the rowing team was very good this year. Brandon Thompson, the head coach, was SSC Coach of the Year. Tegan Hanley, all freshman SSC. Abby Klesa, all SSC. Claire Opal Levine, all SSC. And Sophie Bolin, all SSC. So, pretty good rowing for the Rollins rowing team. Sean Pister, now the director of rowing, not the coach. So, there you go. That's Rollins sports in a nutshell for you. Last couple things, Juan. The Orlando Storm, the UFL team that everyone knows and loves. They're in the playoffs. Currently first in the UFL, 6-2 overall. They're playing the DC Defenders at home on Friday. It is the last home game of the regular season. Regardless of what happens, it is the last home game. So if Orlando hosts a home playoff game, no, they don't. it will be a home game in name only, I suppose. But that's kind of the biggest thing right now for the Orlando Storm. They're the best team in the UFL right now. They have had some really good standout performances from a number of individuals. Jack Plummer has been one of the best quarterbacks in the UFL. 12 touchdowns, only like 4 turnovers, I think, is what I remember. But he's had a 65% passing percentage, almost 2,000 yards thrown in 8 games, and a 99.8% or 99.8 quarterback rating, which is pretty solid, all things considered. On the rushing side, Deshaun Corbin has rushed for 300 yards, 3 touchdowns. Jack Plummer is actually the second highest rusher on the team with 173 and 2 touchdowns. So they don't really use the running game all that much. Passing game is pretty much king for the Orlando Storm, but it works. Elijah Badger has been the standout receiver, 28 receptions for 400 yards and 4 touchdowns. Chris Rowland's been the most reliable with 41 receptions and only 366 yards and 3 touchdowns. KJ Hamler backing up the rear, 311 yards and 3 touchdowns. Each of those receivers has had at least a play of 35 yards or more, and that has been the biggest story, I guess, for the Orlando Storm. Defensively, they've been really solid. Not many sacks. I think they've had Keshawn Banks has 4, Isaiah Mack has 3.5. Fladarius Payne has 3, Chris Garrett has 2.5, Isaiah Bugs has 1. Only 4 fumble recoveries and 4 interceptions for the defense, but they've gotten some pretty high level plays when needed. Last game that they won was on the road in Dallas, in Fort Hood, Texas, at Phantom Warrior Stadium. 31-24 win on the road. That is 2 straight road games that they have now played and won in, both in Texas. And now they play the DC Defenders home and then DC Defenders away at Audi Field next Sunday. So that's something you can do this weekend if you decide to go out and check out the UFL at Interinco Stadium, the home of Orlando City. They will be hosting the UFL on Friday night. So with that, I think we're coming to the end of the show. Very quickly, I guess, we'll do a quick thing on the Orlando Pirates, because they are also continuing to play. Currently, the Pirates are 4-3. They just played, and I don't know if you saw this one. They just played in the, I forget exactly what it's called. They played in the IFL Cup.
1: Mm-hmm.
0: Did you see where the game was? In a mall.
1: Oh, yeah, I did hear about that. I didn't see it was there. But
0: the American Dream Mall in New Jersey was where this game was played. They lost to the Vegas Nighthawks 73-33. Not great. They play the New Mexico Chupacabras in the consolation game.
1: What a name.
0: On Sunday at noon in the mall. And then they are back home June 6th against the Iowa Barnstormers for Orlando Youth Night. They say night, the game's at 4.
1: Yeah. So got to get the kids to bed.
0: Got to get the kids to bed. All right. That is it for us here. We've gone through just about every single sporting event that is happening in Orlando and gone a little bit long on some of the things, but that's what we're here to do, is talk about sports. So, for Juan Bernal, I'm Austin David. Thanks for tuning in to another edition of the Community Sports Report. 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We will hopefully see you next week, but if not, take care and we'll see you when we see you. Bye.
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0: When movies began to talk, they also began to sing, and music came to the forefront of film as a major part of the Hollywood product. From Max Steiner's pioneering score in King Kong to Howard Shore's massive musical concept for The Lord of the Rings, film has given us an endless flow of musical ideas. From Korngold to Bernstein, Rocha to Mancini, Copeland to Corleone, music from the movies, Sunday afternoons from 2 until 4, celebrates the extraordinary variety of film music and the legendary composers who gave us a world of melody, color, and excitement. Music from the movies, Sunday afternoons from 2 until 4.
1: I'm starting to dread the weekends because of my husband's drinking. 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A counselor told me to try Al-Anon family groups. I didn't think weekend drinking was that serious, but I'm glad I went. Are you troubled by someone's drinking? You might be surprised at what you could learn in an Al-Anon family group from people just like you. 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
1: Hi, I'm Jimmy Buffett. 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

0: 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Hi.
1: Hi.
0: Hi. I'm Aaron. There we go. There we go. I've been fighting with my equipment here. I'm Aaron. This is Weird Music Club. Thursday, 7 p.m. That's what time it is. So now it's time to start Weird Music Club with me, Aaron, here on 91.5 FM WPRK, Winter Park, Florida. Jeepers creepers, you guys. I have been wrestling with gear, trying to get stuff to work for the past couple minutes. That's why I'm a little bit late getting on the mic today. So thanks for your patience. I hope you enjoyed the announcements and what you've heard so far. But now we're going to do different stuff for the next 2 hours. It looks like I might not have to throw this gear into the lake that's behind the studio. I think it's going to play the music that I want to play. And I think it's going to do it now. And if it doesn't, I'm going to throw it into the lake behind the studio. But great show today. Very excited to put it together for the past 2 days. A lot of psychedelic music and some real rippers. A lot of Wildin' Out guitar and hazy stuff. Things you would probably expect from Weird Music Club if you've heard it before, or if you're hearing it for the first time and you're listening to a show called Weird Music Club, then you would think there's going to be some weirdo rippers somewhere in the next 2 hours. And that's what I'm going to do. I'm going to be here from now until 9 p.m. So sit back, enjoy. We're going to lead off the show with some Skip Spence.

0: first hour of Weird Music Club comes to a close here on 91.5 FM WPRK, Winter Park, Florida. I'm Aaron. I have another hour of Weird Music Club coming up for you in just a moment. Stay tuned. We have some brief messages, and then we're going to get blissed out.
1: 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This is Zach Deputy. 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
2: If you or someone you know lives with epilepsy, be aware of an uncommon but fatal complication called sudden unexpected death in epilepsy, also known as SUDEP. The American Academy of Neurology and the American Epilepsy Society have released a new medical guideline to help patients, families, and caregivers better understand SUDEP and its risk factors.